0: We're just a few minutes away from Parker McCollum joining us, and we're going to find out a little bit more about his song, What Kind of Man?
1: The rumor has it that Parker's wife is the one that inspired the song. So we're going to hear the whole story behind it from Parker on the way.
2: New truck.

0: story behind the music. Behind the Song with Robin Holly.
1: We're going behind the song now with Parker McCollum. What kind of man?
2: And I love the line, forget the man I am. What kind of man do you need?
3: Thank you. Yeah, it's crazy, man. People always ask me about my songwriting process. And my songwriting process is sitting down by myself, sometimes with songwriters, pick up a guitar and just start singing. And sometimes it's cool. And you know, when I wrote this song, I wrote the first verse and chorus by myself in my house. I literally just picked up the guitar and I sang line for line. It just fell out exactly what it is in about 30 seconds. And luckily I was recording or else I never would have remembered what I said. And I just kept it. And that's the first verse and chorus of the song.
2: This is quite a gift that you have.
4: It is.
2: To do that.
4: Because that's the second song, at least, that he's told us that's happened to.
3: Almost every song that I've written has happened that way. Just completely BSing, freestyling, just singing words and rhyming. Every now and then I'll go in and maybe change something, you know, if I go back and listen to it. But most of the time I just kind of spitball.

0: Next time we go on a work trip and we are all staying in the same house, I would like to be maybe be in charge of the food.
1: Why? What happened?
0: Because there was no real food really to eat. We just ate snacks for 2 days straight on this recent work trip, and it is not.
1: There were chicken fingers, and there was a rotisserie chicken that I don't think anyone even touched.
0: Yeah, I didn't see the rotisserie.
1: I was literally right there in the fridge. There's a whole rotisserie chicken, and I kept thinking, who's going to break open the rotisserie chicken? And nobody did.
0: Yeah.
1: I didn't want to be the one to like break open the chicken right away, you know?
0: Well, I don't know how everyone survives on chips and cookies and brownies for 2 days, but that's
1: what are you talking about? There was cheese, there was lunch meat, there was bread. We didn't eat the lettuce because of what, like, nobody got lettuce because that's what was, you know, because the thing that's going around, nobody, that would have been
0: well,
1: awful.
0: Let me ask you a question, Holly.
1: Huh?
0: Who was supposed to bring the farm fresh eggs so that we would have real meals in the morning for breakfast?
1: What do you mean? We had bacon. Didn't we have bacon?
0: You were supposed to bring the eggs and you did not.
1: I did forget those, but I do remember other things.

0: Welcome back to another edition of Use Your Brain. Put away the AI and the Google and your phone and just use your brain.
1: And your brain, is it a muscle? We still haven't figured that out.
0: No, it is not.
1: Listen, it needs a little bit of a workout.
0: It's not a muscle.
1: Well, it could be a muscle if you used it properly.
0: Okay.
1: We're going to make your brain into a muscle. Right now, here is the question. Why are the letters on a keyboard arranged QWERTY instead of alphabetically?
0: You mean if you look at a keyboard, QWERTY, UI,
1: right at the top. Yeah, they call it QWERTY, and that's the order of the letters. Do you know why? I want you just to really think hard about it, and you will come up with the answer. You know the answer. It's in your brain. It's just filed away somewhere with a little bit of dust on it. So just blow it off.
0: Well, I'm going to have to take a few minutes to go through my files here.

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Yeah, we feel your pain. 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

0: use your brain. This is where you have to use your brain. You can't use AI or Google. Mm-hmm. What's the question?
1: The question is, why are keyboard letters arranged, like, on, you know, at your computer, arranged QWERTY instead of alphabetically?
0: I don't know. I was searching through my brain, and I feel like I knew the answer. Mavis Beacon taught me the answer to this back in...
1: A, semi, S, D, L, K, semi. Remember when you had to like type it with your fingers? Yeah.
0: For some reason, it's easier to type words if it's this way. I don't know why. I don't know.
1: Yeah, you're actually right. It's because of typewriters. They had those metal bars that could jam if commonly paired letters were like hit like super fast. So they spread out all the letters so that to like make sense for like what all the words are so that the like little hammer things with the letters on it wouldn't get stuck together.
0: Your explanation of this has me more confused than I was when you first asked the question.
1: Do you remember what a typewriter is? Do you know how a typewriter works?
0: Yeah, not really.
1: If you go to a museum, each typewriter, okay, that's when they designed what the keypad is going to look like. Each typewriter had a little letter on a little like metal hammer looking thing, and the hammer would go up and would hit the page with the ink. And when you hit the letters, that's when it would hit. You don't want the commonly used letters to hit at the same time because then they would get stuck together.

0: Still to come, we're going to find out from Morgan Wallen why he had to block his mom on Instagram.
1: And his mom seems really sweet, but why did he have to block his mom on Instagram? We're going to find out coming up. On a

0: call you darling. So why did Morgan Wallen have to block his mom on Instagram? I guess Hardy may have had something to do with this.
1: And Ernest as well. So here's what Morgan had to say.
2: It doesn't seem all that long ago. You know, me and Hardy were on a tour. I don't know if it was 2017 or 2018. You know, I was playing like 500 cap rooms and he was opening for me at that point. You know, just him and his guitar. We were riding the same bus doing Instagram lives at 2 o'clock in the morning. You know, had to block my mom off my Instagram so she didn't see it. doesn't seem that long ago that stuff was going

0: Imagine if it's your job to build a device that tracks how much people fart in a day.
1: Like, you're so smart. You're like the smartest person. You're the smartest person in high school. You're like super smart at work. And you're like, and now I'm making a device to track farts.
0: Yeah.
1: You know?
0: That's somebody's job. And I don't know why we need this, but they think that we do. And so we're going to find out more about it coming up.

0: Man, imagine if it was your job to create a device that tracks how much people fart in one day.
1: That's at least you don't have to, like, walk around with them and track the farts. You know what I mean? That'd be awful.
0: Yeah.
1: But better to have a device.

0: place to do it.
1: I don't know if we need smart underwear that tracks our farts, but there's a company that's doing it, and they're like trying to figure out how we can chart our farts.
0: And by the way, they did a study, and boys fart more than girls. It's true.
1: Obviously.
0: We already knew that. I don't even know why we needed to like track this.
1: We already know.
0: My husband farts probably 40,000 times more than me. I want to chart our farts. And I'm going to tell you, it's significantly more than I could ever try to fart.
1: What's the average?
0: The average is like 3.8 farts a day.
1: 3.8?
0: I think boys by the way,
1: that doesn't
0: make
1: any sense.
0: What do you mean? 3.8 farts a day?
1: How they get a 0.8? It's either like you're just, I would think that they'd be whole numbers. You're just tracking one fart at a time. Where do you get the 0.8 from? You had like a half of an eighth of a fart?
0: Rob, you know I'm not good at math. This is not even a great question for me. I'm assuming that they did some sort of mathematical equation that led them to 3.8.

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0: Cowboy boots on the subway? Around here? Absolutely. 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

0: you thought American Idol was entertaining, Morgan Wallen Idol, I think, is better.
1: You know what? It is a little bit more entertaining, isn't it? Kind of get right to the punch. You already got hit songs.
0: Yeah.
1: Song after song after song is a hit.
0: We did a little Morgan Wallen Idol on our socials. If you want to check it out, give us a follow at Rob and Holly Show. And yeah, you heard it here first. It is better.

0: Yesterday, we were talking about how AI went rogue and how we should shut it off. But you know what? I don't think they're ever going to shut it down because people are creepy and they want to keep AI because it may or may not be turning them on.
1: It did not occur to me to use AI for this. But then when I read this, I was like, oh, yeah, I'm not surprised people did this because people are weird. We're going to tell you the AI conversations that probably shouldn't happen coming up. Hey, it's

0: When you're using your AI, do you do the conversation mode or you just do the text mode?
1: I just do text mode. I don't have time for it to be talking to me. It's too much.
0: I mean, it's less, because less time if you're not typing and just talking.
1: Oh, no. I can read really fast. Like when it responds, I'm like, I'd rather just like read what it says very fast.
0: Well, a lot of people like to speak to me. They like to choose their voice and then they like to have naughty conversations with their AI.
1: Which is wild to me. I'm like, what is happening? People are saying 1 in 10 people have had a romantic conversation with their ChatGPT, Claude, Gemini, whatever.
0: Well, the number's higher than that.
1: What?
0: Yeah, because think about it. How many people are not going to admit to it, but still do it? 1 in 10 is just how many people admitted to it.
1: Oh, no. So weird, don't you think?
0: I do it all the time now.

0: from achieving the dream of a dirt bike track between my house and my neighbor's house, who actually has a dirt bike track.
1: What do you mean? You're trying to connect the dirt bike tracks from house to house?
0: Yes. So if we go, if you drive back from our house, like in our backyard, I want to drive over through the neighbor's houses, all the neighbor's houses, to our other neighbor who has a dirt bike track. And I'm one house away. I haven't talked to those homeowners yet, but I think they're gonna be on board.
1: You know, that's how I grew up. Me and my neighbor Chris,
0: really?
1: we had dirt bike tracks connecting. Yeah.
0: Yes.
1: It was the best.
0: I'm like, let's make it happen. Now, it is also for the horses, but I didn't say that in my presentation to the neighbors. I just talked about dirt bikes because that

0: Coming up in our WTF headlines, what did a mime do to terrify people in the park?
1: And this is really weird. Like, already mimes are actually kind of creepy, but then it just takes it a step further.

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1: This one reads, Massachusetts mime allegedly oiled himself up to terrify park workers.
2: That is so weird. Why would you get all oily?
1: How do you get oil? Don't they paint their faces and everything, though, and they wear, like, gloves and stuff? So how would you even know that he's oiled up?
2: I think he took off his clothes, Rob. He
1: took off all his mime clothes?
2: He took off his mime clothes, and he took off the gloves. And then
1: you're no longer
2: himself, allegedly.
1: You're no longer a mime when you take off your mime outfit.
2: I mean, is he talking? If he's quiet, then you're still miming. You know what I mean?
1: What was he miming? What was he use? Other things, parts of his body was he miming?
2: Don't make me think about it.
3: He's a ranch hand in a pinch, man. Hotter than the red on the cattle brand. Cause she's a gold digger with a quick trigger. A cast iron skillet swinging lid flip.

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1: I knew I'd see her around. I'd be at some party, she'd show up and I'd be walking out. Across some parking lot, hiding behind her sister. 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I'd act

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With this cute little country girl called Maya. And boy, let me tell you, she was the prettiest thing I'd ever seen in a pair of boots. 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

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Baby.

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cowboy boots on the subway? Around here? 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

0: York's Country 94.7. It's beginning to look a lot like Christmas. 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
1: 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Pedro Porro to the back post. Nico Williams wins the header. Martinez is caught out. And Ferran Torres buries it from 8 yards. Spain 1, Argentina 0. 38 matches unbeaten. 16 years since Iniesta in South Africa. And now Spain are champions of the world again.
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0: your boots, your bestie, and maybe even some waterproof mascara. Hey, it's Katie Neal inviting you to the Girls Night Out with Megan Maroney. It doesn't kill you, cause you're 6 months
1: later. We'll fly you to Music City for Megan Maroney's concert August 21st in Bridgestone Arena with seats in Katie's suite.
0: Because nosebleeds are just not our style.
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Speaking of the coast, remember Pfeiffer Beach, you and me. 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And you still talk about that moon that I can't recall, but God, I.

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I'm tired of talking, man. 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
1: Poor Megan Maroney has been extremely sick and actually had to cancel a show the other night.
2: I thought I did everything to make myself better and then obviously do something. I just can't play this show tonight. I will make it up to you guys. I absolutely promise I'll be back. I'll be able to come. But I want to give you guys the show you deserve. And I'm probably going to go cry my guts here now. I'm sorry.
1: Oh, you could tell she was just a wreck about it. And I always feel so bad whenever an artist has to do that. Like, imagine there are tens of thousands of people who are all staring at you and who are about to be just, like, so disappointed. I would not handle that very well. Megan ended up rescheduling the show, and I know her fans are so supportive. But still, I hope she feels better soon.
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2: Silver Sands Marina, you woke up in my arms. The $20 blinds couldn't keep the motel dark.
1: And there's some fun stuff on here, including a duet with Megan Maroney called It Just Got Weird, which the two of them have like a very fun and funny friendship, so I feel like that's going to be just like a great drinking song or something along those lines. There's also a collaboration with Colby Calais on here.
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1: And the song is called What We Got Going On, and I just feel like Kenny's voice with Colby's voice is going to be like a spiritual, incredible experience. There's a third collaboration with Lily Miola, and there's also a song on there called Remember Me That Way. I don't know anything about that song, but I do fear it's going to be one of the Kenny songs that just wrecks me to my soul. Silver Sands Marina from Kenny Chesney is out on September 25th.
2: My name's John MacArthur, and I work this dirt.

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1: What are the most popular names used in songs? So a recent study says for men, it's John or Johnny. And I feel like half of those are probably Johnny Cash references. Also David, James, and Peter. Then for women, Mary is number one. Think like Proud Mary, Mary Jane's Last Dance, the list goes on and on. Also on the list were Maria, Juliet, Bella, and Linda. I do feel though, like they might have missed some of the songs in country because Katie is in a shocking number of country songs, like She's in Love with a Boy.
2: Katie's young and man, she just don't care.
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1: And that one probably being the most accurate to my personality. 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

0: Katie and Company.
1: So a few years ago, when we moved into the Katie and Company studio, we have this empty wall outside of where I record that we needed to fill. So my boss jokingly was like, we should put up a bunch of taxidermy up there. Like, the artist should bring you taxidermy. And that really took off. Like, we've got a deer from Lee Bryce. I've got a ram from Brantley Gilbert, a turkey from Co Wetzel. Luke Bryan gave me a blind coyote that is like real special looking. And for years, Luke has been telling me that he's got something else for me. So yesterday I went to Luke's house to hear a preview of his new album Signs that is out on September 18th, and it is so good. Like, there's some really good throwback Luke stuff on there I think you're gonna be very excited about. But he pulled me aside, he's like, I've got something for you, and it was another piece of taxidermy.
2: Hey, you getting her friend?
3: Can I close my eyes?
2: Yeah, I got you. There's your new best friend. Now, I don't know otter.
3: Oh my, and it's swimming.
2: What are we gonna name it?
3: You name it. What are we naming it?
2: I don't know.
1: Ow. Luke Bryan gave me an albino otter that he trapped on his farm because it was killing fish and causing problems. And I mean, this thing is insane. I posted a video of it on our Instagram at Katie and Company. You have to see it to believe it. But it's now hanging on our taxidermy wall. And I have to say, it's like really rounded out the space.

0: was just talking about the piece of taxidermy that Luke Bryan gifted me. If you would like to see it, which you want to, it's an albino otter. You can see it now on Instagram at Katie and Company.
1: This is perfect.

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1: Brantley Gilbert is here this week hanging out with us. Now, you have a lot of tattoos. You even have a song called Tattoos. But what was the first tattoo that you ever got?
2: That's the first line of the song, which is crazy. So
1: is it?
2: The first one, I turned 18. You can barely see it, but I know what it means. And it's this, apparently I drew it when I was in high school, and it's like the crown of thorns, and if you look close, it used to spell sacrifice, but now it's almost faded completely out.
1: Are you good at drawing?
2: Not particularly.
1: I was going to say, do you have like a knack for this? But you were just like, I'm going to draw first.
2: I fiddle with it a little bit, yes. I hadn't drawn anything in a very long time, but apparently I didn't pay much attention in school either, so I guess I was filling some time with that, but I literally got it the day I turned 18,
1: mm-hmm.
2: and it is almost faded all the way out. Like, you have to know what you're looking at to see it.
1: Yeah.
2: But I never touched it up or did anything with it. Now, I don't really do that with many of them.
1: Mm-hmm.
2: Unless we're just darkening something that's like, maybe if I get cut or scarred over or something like that, we may touch it up. Most of them, I just let them be and age the way they're aging.
1: Yes, because they're a part of your story. Brantley Gilbert is here hanging out with us on the Superstar Power Hour. And on the way, we're going to talk about the very obscure piece of taxidermy he once brought me. So don't miss that.

Luke Bryan just gave me a new piece of taxidermy for our studio here in Nashville, and he wanted to know if it was the best one up there, and I didn't have the heart to tell him that Brantley Gilbert actually gave me a better one once. Going to talk to Brantley all about this coming up in just a few on the Superstar Power Hour with Brantley Gilbert.

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1: Brantley Gilbert is here hanging out with us this week. And, you know, I have got this budding, really obscure taxidermy collection here at the studio that started out as a joke and has really taken off. Brantley, you brought me a piece, I think it's been almost 2 years ago now. And it is a ram with a tiny saddle on it. And on the saddle is a little squirrel riding it. And the squirrel's like even got a teeny tiny cowboy hat in its hand. It's one of the craziest things I've ever seen. But we were talking about it yesterday because Luke Bryan gifted me a new piece of taxidermy. And he's like, I hope this wins. I hope this is the big one. And I was like, you haven't seen that one Brantley gave me yet. It really is.
2: Yeah, man, that's awesome. Yeah, you can't beat a squirrel riding a goat. I mean, who does that?
1: Oh my God. And it just gets the longer.
2: It's a real saddle. Like, that's a legit saddle.
1: Yes. And like the teeny tiny cowboy hat that it's carrying. I mean, like, it gets better and better the longer you look at it. That's what I always say.
2: I don't think I'll ever do normal taxidermy again. Why would you? Everything.
1: Well, and it's been funny because every time somebody comes in, they're like, oh yeah, I'll bring you something. And then they look up at that. They're like, I don't know if I got anything for this wall.
2: It's undefeated. It'll never be tied.
1: It never will be. I mean, Luke Bryan did try pretty hard this week, but I don't know that it still holds a candle to that rim. If you would like to see the piece of taxidermy that we're talking about, you can find it on our Instagram at Katie and Company. We've got a whole wild collection. Brantley Gilbert's here hanging out with us on the Superstar Power Hour. Here he is now. It's Over When We're Sober with Ashley Cook.

0: 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It's beginning to look a lot like Christmas. 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

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And at 5:30, we still got that Carly Pearce VIP experience up for grabs. 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

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It's Sabrina from Queens, and Russell Dickerson announced yesterday he is expecting baby number three with his wife Kaylee. Now, after two boys, we have to think, are they going for the girl with a third?

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It's Sabrina from Queens, and tomorrow is going to be the last day that you can win those Brett Eldredge tickets, so I highly recommend setting a reminder on your phone, an alarm perhaps, for tomorrow at 4:30. 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

0: 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Then Dale tried to console us with the quote, "Winning isn't everything." Dale's a loser. I play to win, like early payout from Bet365. If my team goes up big, I get paid out instantly, even if they blow the lead later.
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1: Harley Pierce is coming to town in October, and I have a VIP experience once in a lifetime that I'm going to want you to win right now, okay? It's like merch, tickets to the show, a Q&A, meet and greet, all of that fun stuff. So if you want to be the lucky winner of this amazing prize, text the keyword FIGHT, F-I-G-H-T, to the number 20357 right now. The keyword is FIGHT. 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Good luck.

0: 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It's beginning to look a lot like Christmas. No, it's not. But it is time to win your free tickets to see Brett Eldridge on his Glow Live Tour.
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4: 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Got braids in her hair. 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
1: And on the way, we're going to find out which country artist says they once saved George Strait's life.
2: Which is a very big claim. In their defense, they say George Strait doesn't even know about this, probably.
1: How would he not?
2: That's fascinating.
1: How would he not know that his life was saved by someone?
2: Apparently, there's probably a lot of things that go on behind the scenes that they're like, George doesn't need to be bothered with this. You don't bother the king about this. You know?
1: Really interested in hearing this story. Also, we'll do a preview review for the new John Cena, Jessica Biel flick. It's called Match.

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1: Make sure to give us a follow on socials at Rob and Holly Show. Lots of stuff from the latest Morgan Wallen show. And here he is at song number one. It's Morgan Wallen.

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0: Still to come in our country dirt, we're going to find out which country artist says that they once saved George Strait's life.
1: And this is really surprising because they also say, pretty sure George Strait doesn't know about it.

0: 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It's beginning to look a lot like Christmas. 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

0: Robin Holly's Country Dirt.
1: Now that is filthy.
2: So which country artist says that they once saved George Strait's life? Well, we're talking about Frank Ray, who, by the way, used to be a police officer.
3: And at a show, he jumped into police officer mode because there's like some crazed fan who ends up getting through security and is like running full force and is like going to make it like backstage to where George Strait is. And Frank Ray is standing there and he says, I took a sip of my beer, I put it down, and then he's like, boom, rushed him, got him down, pulled his like hands behind his back as if he's getting arrested and held him down till someone could get to him.
2: So literally Frank Ray was like, hold my beer. Watch this.
3: Literally.
2: Just saved George Strait's life.
3: Yeah. And he's like, you know, I don't think like George Strait knows about this or anything like that. He's like, but that's what happened.

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